0: Looking for the truth? Oof.
1: Page has also stepped down from his teaching position at Canal Winchester Schools. The district began investigating reports of unprofessional conduct toward a student athlete. Administrators said the allegations were valid and his conduct was described as unacceptable. Page had only been leading the program since the beginning of the 2025 season, coaching 17 games. Defensive coordinator Corey Coe has been named interim coach for the remainder of this season. I'm Scott Jennings.
2: In the meantime, a one-time law enforcement officer makes a court appearance after he was busted in an online sexting.
3: Former Cleveland police officer Jordan Hernandez was in court to face criminal charges that he communicated with an undercover officer online, an officer who was posing as a 14-year-old as part of the Internet Crimes Against Children Task Force. Investigators say Hernandez communicated online twice over 2 days with the officer and made arrangements to meet the person he thought was a juvenile. He never showed up for the meeting, but was arrested after investigators identified him through his social media accounts. Hernandez's bond was set at $25,000. He had been a Cleveland cop since December 2024. I'm Carmen Angelo.
2: And finally, state lawmakers in Ohio are being called back into session for an emergency fuel tax holiday vote. Leaders of the Ohio House and Senate say members will be back at the state house next Wednesday, just days before early voting in the midterm election gets underway. Both Republican Vivek Ramaswamy and Democrat Amy Acton, the state's candidates for governor, have suggested a pause on Ohio fuel taxes in order to make prices at the gas pump lower for residents. The current state excise tax is 38.5 cents per gallon on gasoline and 47 cents per gallon for diesel. I'm Brady Hopkins.
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3: Using a new proof of citizenship requirement to register to vote at the Bureau of Motor Vehicles. From 2024's House Bill 54, clerks can offer clients to register, but only once they complete a driver's license application. Judges Whitney Hermendorfer and John Nalbandian downplay that 21 million Americans don't have citizenship documents readily available, but say the BMV system walks people through the process. It's 32 to 36 years in prison for Clayton Hughes. He's the convicted driver who caused a fatal crash near the Dayton International Airport 2 years ago. That rear-end crash on I-70 killed four people in Stephen Castle, Richard Coatney, Larry Edwards, and Richard Tumbell. Hughes was speeding while intoxicated. A fifth person was seriously hurt in this crash. I'm Lee Mao.
4: 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I'm Pat Butler from the Total Traffic Center.
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6: From the KNR, call 1-800-HURT-NOW Weather Center. Beautiful fall weather in the forecast here today with sunshine, 70 degrees, and a northerly breeze at 5 to 10. Clear, chilly tonight, 47. Gorgeous dry weather for Saturday and Sunday. Sunshine's in the forecast both days. Highs near 70.
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16: You know, America's produced like lots and lots of stuff. Just piles of stuff. The fact of the matter is all day long, every day, there are warehouses full of stuff getting just pushed off a cliff. All day, every day.
14: That's Ian Nagoski, who runs the Canary Records label.
16: A friend of mine said that what he loves is being the guy standing at the edge of the cliff, waving his arms, going, "Wait, no, let me look at those first before you throw them away. I think there might be some good stuff in there. I think there might be some stories. I don't think we should throw all those away yet."
14: We have a season, 10 episodes of stories from that realm, of things that were just barely saved, and in some cases, not saved at all. A bizarre tale of two infamous New Yorkers.
17: They booby-trapped their home and turned it into a shield fortress of ephemera.
14: A missing chapter of American music history.
16: There hasn't been a guess culturally that they matter. So they get thrown in the garbage.
14: A decade's worth of original television lost to the airwaves.
18: It's over. It's ephemeral. You're going to see something else the next second and nobody's ever going to see it.
14: A piece of

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1: Using a new proof of citizenship requirement to register to vote at the Bureau of Motor Vehicles. From 2024's House Bill 54, clerks can offer clients to register, but only once they complete a driver's license application. Judges Whitney Hermendorfer and John Nalbandian downplay that 21 million Americans don't have citizenship documents readily available, but say the BMV system walks people through the process. It's 32 to 36 years in prison for Clayton Hughes. He's the convicted driver who caused a fatal crash near the Dayton International Airport 2 years ago. That rear-end crash on I-70 killed four people in Stephen Castle, Richard Coatney, Larry Edwards, and Richard Tumbell. Hughes was speeding while intoxicated. A fifth person was seriously hurt in this crash. I'm Lee Mao.
2: 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Things are moving pretty well at this point. Up to speed around the Central Interchange, just a little busy on Route 8 North at 271. I'm Pat Butler from the Total Traffic Center.
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4: KNR, call 1-800-HURT-NOW Weather Center. Beautiful fall weather in the forecast here today with sunshine, 70 degrees and a northerly breeze at 5 to 10. Clear, chilly tonight, 47. Gorgeous dry weather for Saturday and Sunday. Sunshine's in the forecast both days, highs near 70. Richard DeWetting at the Weather Channel.
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11: An investigation is now underway into a group of hackers claiming to have targeted the FBI. Here's Kelly O'Donnell.
12: The cyber criminals, called Shiny Hunters, say they got inside an FBI jobs website and seized personal information about federal agents. The incident setting off alarm bells in Washington.
11: She reports officials still uncertain of the impact of the breach.
12: Experts say the potential damage could be extremely serious. One fear is that agents could be targeted by criminals, or stolen information could be used by foreign intelligence.
11: Senator Andy Kim.
13: That kind of penetration would just show the level of vulnerability that's out there right now.
11: Meantime, the CEOs of Anthropic and OpenAI are telling the UN Security Council that AI needs stronger global coordination to control any risks. Gabe Gutierrez says they're not the only ones expressing that sentiment.
14: But the UN, a dire warning yesterday. Australia's leader revealing that rogue AI agents from OpenAI had infiltrated an Australian government website. The country now calling for more guardrails.
15: Put simply, humans must remain in control.
11: An auto analyst says Chinese cars would capture 11% of the U.S. market in a few years if the barriers to them were removed by the U.S. government. Peter Nagel of Mobility Global said at a Detroit event the Chinese automakers could sell 1.7 million vehicles in the U.S. by 2038 if they were let in now. He says North American companies would need to improve their portfolio mix of affordable and contented vehicles dramatically to be able to compete. Blue Bell is being sued for religious discrimination. The EEOC claims the Texas-based ice cream company fired a Jewish employee who had requested a religious accommodation to keep his beard. He worked at a production facility in Alabama. That's according to the lawsuit, which also alleges a supervisor questioned whether the worker's religious beliefs

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0: Founder of Naked Eyes has died. More from Mark Mayfield.
1: In a post on X, the band announced that he passed away peacefully after a brief illness September the 14th in Los Angeles. The musician founded Naked Eyes with his college friend Rob Fisher in 1982.
0: I'm Michael Kastner.
2: 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Wrapping up your morning drive, things are moving well. 77, 76, Route 8, and Route 21 up to speed. I'm Pat Butler from the Total Traffic Center.
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4: 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Beautiful fall weather in the forecast here today with sunshine. 70 degrees and a northerly breeze at 5 to 10. Clear, chilly tonight, 47. Gorgeous dry weather for Saturday and Sunday. Sunshine's in the forecast both days. Highs near 70. Richard DeWedding at the Weather Channel.
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1: It's a big loss for sure. 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It's a tough loss. I did text him, but I can't remember exactly what it was. It was just along the lines of there's purpose in this.

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1: I don't know how else to say it. I wasn't drinking beer in my celebration. I think you guys all know my nickname is Juice. I have juice on my pads. The stadium yells juice when I catch the ball. When I celebrate by drinking juice, and it's been that way for years. So I was surprised as anybody when I got a fine this week, this past week.
2: So the 49ers running back who gets a touchdown and his nickname is Juice, he goes and puts his thumb to his mouth and it looks like he's chugging a drink, a beer. Now, number one, I have no problem with him chugging a beer. I don't. You know how many beer commercials we watch? When I cut to the stands, you see guys drinking a beer, sometimes quickly. It's no problem. Listen, the NFL, you're trying to make sure it's a game for the family. But guess what? Mom and dad also drink beer. But it beats, he gets fined for pretending to drink beer. But he's not. He says, I'm drinking juice. It's my nickname. National Football League. Roger Goodell, you're the commissioner. Please do not fine him for drinking.

0: Sox and Guardians, the latest to clinch playoff berths. I'm Matt McCoy.
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9: And I am Tarika Foster Brasby, journalist, sports reporter, basketball analyst.
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0: He's so busy, he'll make your head spin. It's Brian Kilmeade.
1: All that cost just keeps getting added up, and it's small. You know, people just don't see the sense here and there, but pretty soon that cost really snowballs, and it's going to hit the bottom line for everybody, whether it's us as a farmer or a consumer in town. Our legislators need to do something about it. You know, and yeah, Washington seems to be just bogged down in bureaucracy, and so they're not getting things done that truly farmers and consumers need.
2: So that's a farmer in Iowa, and they say costs are up, fertilizers up, gas and diesel are up, so that definitely affects them for a while. After the tariffs came out, they got hit because China tried to hurt the farmers, who are the base of President Trump, so they got hurt hard. So therefore, many people feel that's the reason why the Senate race is close. One of it, Joni Ernst was a really good candidate. She probably would have won by 6 or 7 points. This is a very good candidate now, Ashley Hinson. Turek is strong. He's got the backing of the party. So it's a 1 or 2 point race either way. So farmers just speaking out. But they have to know that President Trump's got the programs in place. But they got certain challenges right now with world peace and foreign relations that affects farmers. But he gets them the subsidies. He definitely listens to what they have to say. I think he pretty much understands. So that's just one farmer over in Iowa. But maybe they speak for a lot of different farmers. I know that Democrats feel as though they have a shot at some of these rural communities. At least they're going to try. Same way I think that if I'm a Republican candidate, I'm going to the cities too. If I'm Bruce Blakeman, I'm trying to get New York City. All I need is 3 out of every 10. 3 out of every 10. And that's the same thing. That's what they need, Democrats need when it comes to farmers. They don't need every farm. They need certain farmers that might be open to listening to them.
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4: President Trump and First Lady Melania Trump are again greeting Chinese leader Xi Jinping and Madam Peng Luan at the White House this morning. The couples are meeting for tea in the Red Room right now at the White House before traveling to the National Archives. Today's events follow President Xi and Madam Peng's arrival for an official state visit yesterday. The Northeast is preparing for a powerful storm that's strengthening over the Atlantic. The early season nor'easter is expected to pummel the region over the weekend with gusty winds and driving rain. Storm conditions are expected to begin today along the coast from New Jersey to Massachusetts, with a lot of rain predicted in southern New England, especially near Cape Cod. Some of music's biggest names will help iHeartRadio celebrate the holidays on the annual Jingle Ball Tour. Olivia Rodrigo, Hilary Duff, and Somber among the acts that will play on selected shows of the 9-date tour. I'm Michael Kastner.
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0: A glowing assessment from two presidents. Lisa Brady, Fox News, as China's leader wraps up a state visit to Washington.
1: They ended the visit here at the National Archives, and that's where the president showed him the Constitution and other historical artifacts. Now, a U.S. official is telling us that they talked about the economy, trade, AI, and cooperation on a number of issues. Here's the president.
2: We had a great meeting. We had a really great meeting. Great for everybody. Great for the farmers. Great for everybody.
1: This morning, President Xi made one more visit to the White House. The leaders and their wives had morning tea. That's where the president called these meetings productive.
0: Fox Business's Edward Lawrence.
1: U.S. trade sources are telling me that there will be historic purchases in an agreement with China. Both sides will exempt more agriculture goods, medical supplies, and low-tech electronics from additional tariffs.
0: The ambassador, U.S. ambassador to China, says China denies providing assistance to Iran. That's one of the concerns some in Congress say should have prevented such a warm welcome for Xi. Iran is proposing to reopen the Strait of Hormuz and resume nuclear talks if the U.S. meets conditions, including lifting a naval blockade, a plan similar to an agreement that quickly collapsed earlier this year when Iran resumed attacks on commercial shipping. The U.S. Supreme Court is allowing a new federal voter database to move forward, lifting restrictions on a Homeland Security tool a lower court paused, finding it could violate privacy rights and wrongly remove people from voter rolls.
3: The SAVE program allows states to verify voter eligibility through DHS and other federal records. States' use of the program is voluntary, and it's unclear if the Supreme Court decision will impact the upcoming midterms, since existing law prevents most states from purging voter rolls within 90 days of an election.
0: Fox's Jared Halpern at the White House. An intensifying nor'easter has the East Coast on alert, from the Carolinas to New England, with the mid-Atlantic area expecting the worst flood risk. 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
5: An Ohio man has been found guilty of murdering a Southern Indiana woman and then was trying to frame a Louisville man for the killing. John Shannon has the detail.
6: WLKY-TV reports that 36-year-old Nigel Thomas of Oxford, Ohio, was convicted of murder and obstruction of justice in the April 2025 death of 35-year-old Wilma Robertson in Hanover, Indiana. Prosecutors say Thomas created social media accounts in the name of Robertson's former boyfriend, Sean Bailey, and sent messages implicating him in the murder. Bailey was initially arrested, but DNA and digital evidence later cleared him and pointed investigators to Thomas. Thomas claimed the stabbing was an accident and that he acted in self-defense. He's scheduled to be sentenced October 26th. I'm John Shannon.
5: In the meantime, two Muskingum County men are each heading to prison for 20 years after pleading guilty to possessing more than 100 images and videos of child sexual abuse material. Investigators say a tip to the Internet Crimes Against Children system led to search warrants at the Zanesville homes of 35-year-old Richard Skaggs and 29-year-old Darian Morgan, where additional digital evidence was found, including messages about sexually abusing children together. Skaggs also has forfeited nearly 40 firearms, and both men will have to register as sex offenders if they are ever released from prison. And finally, Olentangy Schools is looking to hire about 35 new bus drivers as it deals with a shortage that has left around 20 routes uncovered each day. District leaders say staff members are stepping in to drive, but families could still see delays, and it could take 2 to 3 months to train, license, and clear a new driver. The shortage is not just an Olentangy problem, as Columbus, Dublin, Southwestern, and Hilliard schools are also working to fill open transportation positions. I'm Brady Hopkins.
7: Have you heard the news?
8: America is very happy about this.
7: Trump and Xi call their meeting a success.
8: Just very productive.
7: Millions on the East Coast brace for a weekend nor'easter.
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15: Following last week's action, there are no longer any unbeatens in Division I, Region I. Lakewood St. Ed's fell at home against Massillon, and tomorrow the Eagles are going to host St. John's College, a school from Washington, D.C. They come into this week with a record of 4-0. Hudson was 4-0 before last week when they lost at Nordonia. Tonight, the Explorers are going to visit Solon, also in Division One, Region One. Berea Mid Park, they're 4-1, but their loss was in Week One against Brunswick. So they've won 4 in a row, but they face a tough test tonight when they visit Avon, who happens to be the 2-time defending state champion in Division Two. Mentor is 4-1 as well. They will host Cleveland Heights. Remember, the Cardinals' only loss of the season was in Week Two against Cleveland St. Ignatius. And then Canton McKinley is 4-1. Their only loss also in Week Two against St. Ed's. The Bulldogs have a road matchup with the other Bulldogs in the Federal League. That would be Green. The featured game of the week on 640 WHLO in Akron pits an undefeated team against a 1-4 team. And when you just say that at face value, you think, maybe not a great matchup. However, it's Hoban and Walsh. Hoban is coming off of their first win of the season, in which they defeated Cardinal Gibbons from Raleigh, North Carolina, 19-14 last week. Prior to that victory, the Knights were 0-4, but their losses included a 3-point defeat on the road against St. Ed's, who was undefeated at the time. Eagle Academy from the Bronx came all the way to Akron and was able to beat Hoban. The Knights were on the road in Week One in Florida and had a 10-point lead in the fourth quarter and lost there to West Orange. And then, of course, the NFL Academy from the UK. So not excuses for Hoban, but it's not as if they have played weak competition to arrive at a record of 4-1. Meanwhile, Walsh is coming off its second bye week of the season. This one was planned. The first time the Warriors won by forfeit, remember, in Week Two against Springfield. Walsh has won multiple high-level games this season. They had that Week One win at Medina Highland, Week Three against Toledo Central Catholic, and then 2 weeks ago against Cleveland St. Ignatius, which it's kind of hard to believe that that is the last time that Walsh played, but that in fact is the case. Hoban won the meeting between the two teams during the regular season last year. Walsh got the better of the Knights in the playoffs. Again, that's coming up on 640 WHLO with Don Ersetti and Ron Linger. In the Suburban League, Wadsworth is still undefeated. They will host Medina, who comes in with a record of 1-4. Nordonia, fresh off of that win over Hudson, will host North Royalton. They started 3-0, but they've dropped two straight coming into this week. The aforementioned Medina Highland Hornets are 4-1 because their only loss is against Walsh, and they will be visiting Stowe. In the American Division of the Suburban League, Copley's coming off of that big win over Revere, which you heard last week on 640 WHLO. The Indians will be visiting Barberton tonight. In the Cleveland West Conference, Rocky River remains 5-0. They will visit a winless Valley Forge team. Woodridge is 5-0. Big matchup here as they will host a 4-1 Norton team tonight. Undefeated Northwest host Akron. Coventry West Branch puts its perfect record on the line when they host Canfield. And skipping down to Division 6, Region 21, South Range over in Canfield. They're undefeated. They put that on the line tonight against Poland Seminary. The Bulldogs are red hot. They've won three straight after starting the season 0-2. You can catch that South Range versus Poland Seminary game on 1390 The Gambler in Youngstown with Jim Evans and Bob Gavin Cavalier, and you can also, of course, hear it on the iHeartRadio app. Now, Maslin was supposed to face Farrell, Pennsylvania this week, but a couple weeks ago, Farrell said, we're not playing. They canceled. So instead, the Tigers, who are 5-0, have found a new opponent, and they have a corporate name, Football North Incorporated. They've been around before and played many of the schools in Northeast Ohio. They come from Clarkson, Ontario, and they'll be at Paul Brown Tiger Stadium tonight. Shifting back to the Suburban League, another undefeated team, Mayfield. They're 5-0. They will face Brecksville, who is 3-2 in an American Division battle. We mentioned Revere coming off of that loss to Copley last week. That snapped a three-game win streak. Tonight, the Minutemen will host Aurora. Twinsburg still looking for its first win of the season. Tigers are traveling to Kinston tonight. Conference play gets underway this weekend in the Akron City Series. The team with the top non-conference record in the City Series is East. The 4-1 Dragons take on Garfield tomorrow. Buchtel's the only other school in the City Series with multiple wins so far this season. The Griffins will take on North tomorrow. And the one City Series game tonight, Ellett hosts Firestone. St. Vincent St. Mary will be up at Villa Angela St. Joe. In the Metro Athletic Conference, a pair of 4-1 teams get together when Streetsboro hosts Cloverleaf tonight. A pair of 3-2 teams get together when Talmadge hosts Ravenna. Also, Field is visiting Kent Roosevelt. Springfield will look for its first win of the season when the Spartans travel to Cuyahoga Falls. Falls had to cancel their game against Field last week due to illness within the program. Looking at more matchups in the Federal League, we'd mentioned McKinley and Green before. North Canton Hoover is hosting Glen Oak. Jackson will visit Perry. And in a non-conference game, 4-1 Lake travels to 3-2 Louisville. In Division 7, Mogadors rebounded from that week 2 loss to Canton Central Catholic. They're 4-1, and they host Lindsley of West Virginia. Speaking of the Crusaders, Canton Central Catholic will travel to Crestline tonight, also from Stark County. St. Thomas Aquinas going to Steubenville to battle Catholic Central. Alliance is at home for Carrollton. Marlington visits Warren Howland, and Minerva takes on an undefeated Salem team. And when we talk about the unbeaten teams, don't forget about the Smithies. Smithville is 5-0. They'll visit Northwestern tonight. I'm Dave Skozen, and this is the Friday Night Blitz on iHeartRadio.
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13: Northeast Ohio delivered an exciting week of high school football action. Archbishop Hoban earned a hard-fought 19-14 victory over Raleigh Cardinal Gibbons of North Carolina. Canton McKinley shut out Perry 32-0, and Alliance defeated Minerva 41-10. Ivon outscored Olmsted Falls 58-33, while Brunswick topped Shaker Heights 31-14. League races continue, and playoff points are increasingly important with key matchups across Akron, Canton, and Cleveland. 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
16: For 50 years, Sherrod Brown voted how he was told. 1975 to today, different presidents, different issues, but Sherrod Brown's vote never changed. Higher taxes, Brown voted for them. Open borders, Brown voted for them. Sex changes for kids, Sherrod Brown supported that too. When Washington Democrats needed Brown's vote, he gave it every time. Sherrod Brown voted with Biden, 97%. Schumer, 95. Bernie Sanders, 92. That was the Democrat Party he joined 50 years ago. But times have changed. Now extremists are taking over. They're not asking for your vote. They're coming for your country. And Sherrod Brown will fall in line. He always does. Sherrod Brown, times changed. His vote never does. Paid for by SLF PAC and not authorized by any candidate or candidate's committee. SLFPAC.org. SLF PAC is responsible for the content of this ad.
8: Kickoff is coming up. Let's look around the state and find tonight's key matchups. Here's Todd Walker.
9: Good to have you back with us for the Friday Night Blitz here on iHeartRadio. Second half of the season begins tonight. Time to start looking around the state at some of the big matchups. We'll start off in Northwest Ohio as we bring in Dave Kleck.
17: There's a big showdown to keep an eye on in the NWOAL tonight, heading to week number 6. Liberty Center and Patrick Henry, both state-ranked, gathering for the 63rd meeting between them. 25 NWOAL titles, but Liberty Center has won the last 7 in a row. Liberty Center coming off a 61-point performance in a win over Bryan last week. Patrick Henry improved to 4-1 with a win over Watson. The Patriots love to use the air game, while Liberty Center has a crushing ground attack. This game at Patrick Henry on a Football Friday night. Archbold Guns, for their 6th straight win, the number 3 team in the state, will be on the road at Swanton. And Delta, trying to bounce back after a loss to Archbold, will be on the road at Wauseon. The Panthers are 4-1. In the NLL, 2 big collisions to check out. One of those, high-scoring Findlay, trying to bounce back from a loss to Fremont Ross, will be at 5-0 Clay. The Otsego Knights and Eastwood make it a big NBC battle. Both these teams are at the top of the Northern Buckeye Conference, but very different attacks. Eastwood loves to go through the air, while Otsego has the option attack on the ground. Both are 4-1. Over in the Green Meadows Conference, Fairview 4-1, but a tough road trip to Tenora. The Rams have won 2 in a row. 4-1 Paulding will be on the road at Ayersville. Couple of Williams County teams put 5-0 records on the line with trips to Michigan. Montpelier is 5-0, headed to Whiteford, Michigan. And 5-0, Eden Blue Bombers hit the road for Sand Creek. Let's go to the Blanchard Valley Conference, where 2 pivotal games are up for grabs. 5-0 Lipsick, state ranked in the top 5, will be on the road at Ada, who is 4-1. Lipsick junior quarterback Mark Kirkendall needs just 149 passing yards to break the school and Putnam County career passing record held by Dylan Schrader. Elmwood and Van Buren collide. The Knights of Van Buren are 4-1. In the Sandusky Bay Conference, unbeaten Woodmore is 5-0. They'll hit the road for Northwood, where the Rangers are 4-1. And in the Northwest Central Conference, North Baltimore has reeled off 5 straight wins. They're on the road at Ridgemont. The Sandusky Bay Conference has 2 more unbeatens on the line tonight. Perkins at 5-0 will be on the road at Clyde. And Port Clinton has reeled off 5 straight wins. They're at home with Huron. Let's hit the North Central part of the state with Micah Fleck.
18: There's a 14-year-old quarterback taking snaps for Mansfield Senior on Friday night who calls the head coach dad. That's the story at Mansfield Senior right now. A full rebuild, a freshman class that never lost a game together back in middle school, and the man running the whole thing, David Phillips Jr., watching his own son, David Phillips III, learn the position in real time on Friday nights. Phillips is a 2004 Mansfield senior grad, the program's all-time leading rusher, and he was the running backs coach back in 2019 when the Tigers made it all the way to the state championship game. Now Phillips is in charge, sitting at 0-5, 0-2 in the OCC. Across the field, Lexington is carrying its own story into Mansfield. 1 win in 5 tries, but it was a big one, 44-30 over Worcester last week, and it was first-year head coach Jacob Owens' first career win. Cam Glennon put up 104 rushing yards, 98 receiving yards, and 4 touchdowns in 4 different ways. A touchdown run, a pick 6, a fumble return score, and a kickoff return for 6. That kind of turnover-forcing defense has actually been a hallmark for this program, which forced 31 takeaways as a team a year ago. This is still a program with 10 playoff trips since 2001 and an outright OCC title just last season. Now let's check in on Northeast Ohio with Dave Skozen.
15: Even though the records may not show it, one of the biggest matchups tonight in Northeast Ohio is between Akron Hoban and Cuyahoga Falls Walsh Jesuit. Hoban is coming off its first win of the season over Cardinal Gibbons of Raleigh, North Carolina. That was 19-14 last week. Prior to that, the Knights were 0-4, but their losses were to teams from out of state, as well as Lakewood St. Ed's, who is 4-1 coming into this week. Walsh is coming off its second bye week of the season. This one was planned. The first one was because of a forfeit in week two. The Warriors have won multiple high-level games already this season, and they are unbeaten. Medina Highland on the road, Toledo Central Catholic at home, and a couple of weeks ago, Cleveland St. Ignatius. So this is usually the Summit County Holy War. Again, Hoban going 1-4 to start the season might make it look a little bit funny, but remember, more often than not, over the last 10 to 15 years, Hoban has beaten Walsh during the regular season, including last year, although Walsh won the playoff matchup between the two. Plenty of storylines here. You can catch the game on 640 WHLO in Akron with Don Ursetti and Ron Linger. After last week's action, there are no longer any unbeatens in Division One, Region One. Lakewood St. Ed's fell at home against Massillon. Tomorrow, the Eagles will host St. John's College from Washington, D.C. They come into this week 4-0. Hudson, out of Division One, Region One, lost at Macedonia Nordonia. So now they're 4-1, and they'll visit Solon. Berea Mid-Park, also 4-1 in that region. They got a tough test when they visit Avon tonight, the two-time defending state champions in Division Two. Mentors, 4-1. They'll host Cleveland Heights. Canton McKinley is 4-1. Their only loss was to St. Ed's, and they're playing some more Bulldogs out of the Federal League when they visit Green this week. Division 6, Region 21, Canfield South Range is undefeated. They put that record on the line tonight against Poland Seminary. The Bulldogs are red hot, winning three straight after starting the season 0-2. You can catch that on 1390 The Gambler in Youngstown with Jim Evans and Bob Gavalier. Massillon found a replacement for their cancellation by Farrell, Pennsylvania. They're going to play Football North Inc. from Clarkston, Ontario tonight in Massillon, and undefeated Wadsworth will host 1-4 Medina. Now with a look at all things Central Ohio, previewing that action, let's check in with Todd Bell.
19: Well, statewide on Spectrum News One, we have a fantastic game that's going to take place all the way down in Ironton as Central Ohio's Big Walnut, one of the top Division II teams, is going to be making the trek down there for this classic matchup. Now, Big Walnut at 5-0, they've outscored their opponents 206-35. They haven't had a game closer than 25 points. And we've talked about him before, running back Nolan Burley, over 132 yards rushing a game, over 9 yards a carry, and has 9 touchdowns. He was Ohio's co-offensive player of the year last season. He'll be headed to Northwestern. For Ironton, unbeaten, 187-40 scoring margin. They've only given up 26 points over their last four games. Quarterback Wyatt Wolf averaging 177 passing yards a game, and his favorite target is Caden Edwards, and why not? He's on his way to Boston College. He's got about 75 yards receiving per game. Mike Robinson and myself will have the call live statewide on Spectrum News 1 beginning at 7:30 on Friday. Big matchup, Columbus Catholic League, as St. Francis DeSales and Watterson, two heated rivals, will battle at 7 o'clock at Ohio Dominican University. Now, the Stallions at 4-1. Their only loss was to Villa Angela St. Joe, 20-17. Bounced back last week with a 27-14 win over River Rogue. And the Stallions are trying to come back after a drubbing to Watterson a year ago. Now, the defending state champs are still unbeaten. Wins over Pick Central, Ursuline, and Glenville. They're led by running back Caden Mangini, 102 yards per game and 10 touchdowns. And quarterback Dash Hoy has accounted for 15 touchdowns, 10 passing, and 5 rushing. That game's 7 o'clock on Friday night. Upper Arlington and Bradley, as they begin divisional play in the OCC, are both sitting at 4-1, starting conference play on Friday. The Golden Bears are 4-1. Remember, a couple of weeks ago, they had that impressive win against Avon. Their defense has given up only 57 points in 5 games, and they have 2 shutouts. Bradley, they lost their opener to Big Walnut. They've ripped off 4 consecutive and have exploded for 146 points in their last 3 games. On the ground, their quarterback, Tyler Strine Jr., very effective, averaging almost 70 yards a game. And we'll have an interesting matchup as well in the OCC Central, getting conference play started between 1-4 Kauffman and 2-3 Liberty. Now, Kauffman, they won their opener, but they've lost 4 straight, but their offense showed signs of life last week after after losing 42-35 to Grove City. Great two-way player for them. Jack Moore is quarterback and safety. He's about 6 feet tall, almost 200 pounds. He's a star to watch for the Rocks. Liberty started 0-3. They lost to St. Ed's, Glenville, and Gahanna. Since then, they've won two straight over a pair of rivals in Berlin and Olentangy. And running back Grayson Davis, a four-year starter for them, is the star to watch for Liberty. That's what we have going on throughout Central Ohio. Let's go back to Todd Walker.
9: Good stuff, TB. Lots of big games all over the state, and we have more to get to on the Friday Night Blitz. My name's Todd Walker. It's great to be your host. 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
8: Pre-game for the biggest games around the Buckeye State. It's the Friday Night Blitz. Here's Todd Walker.
9: We have a long way to go in the season and on this edition of the Friday Night Blitz, although we start the second half of both. My name's Todd Walker. Great to be your host. We continue to look around the state at the big matchups as we head to Cincinnati and welcome in Brady Labor.
23: We get the second half of the regular season kicked off with a GCL South heavyweight battle as the 5-0 Elder Panthers host the St. Xavier Bombers. Elder are the winners of 15 straight regular season games, but it was St. Xavier that ended the Panthers' 12-0 start last year in the D1 Region 4 championship game played at Paycor Stadium on its way to a state runner-up finish. A huge pair of storylines surround this one as the 2-3 Bombers will be making a change at quarterback, moving Aiden Newdegate back to his more natural H-back tight end position and bringing in Thomas George as the new signal caller. On the Elder side, it was ruled earlier this week that transfer wide receiver Andrew Lyman was denied the school's appeal to the OHSAA and he will be ineligible to play the rest of the season. The game is also to be featured as the Skyline Chili Crosstown Showdown presented by Mercy Health Orthopedics and Sports Medicine. You can get updates on X and Instagram at Xtown Showdown, and you can listen to the game on ESPN 1530 and Fox Sports 1360 using the iHeartRadio app. In the other GCL South game, it's Moeller traveling to the west side of North Bend Road, taking on the LaSalle Lancers. In the GMC, the undefeated Princeton Vikings travel north up 75 to take on the 4-1 Lakota East Thunderhawks, while the other 4-1 team in the GMC, Lakota West, host the Fairfield Indians. In the ECC, the Lebanon Warriors, who are 3-1 in conference play, need a win over the Kings Knights to keep pace with both Anderson and Winton Woods, who each set the pace with 4-0 records in conference. In the CHL, three 2-0 teams in league play are all in action, with Deer Park and its 5-0 overall record hosting Madeira with its 2-0 league record, and the Wyoming Cowboys 5-0 overall hosting the Marymount Warriors. In other key matchups, the Harrison Wildcats host the East Central Trojans in the annual battle of Interstate 74, and the 5-0 Goshen Warriors, sitting atop of the Southern Buckeye Conference American Division, host the Batavia Bulldogs. And now let's head to Dayton, where we check in with our friends at WDTN-TV.
0: Week 6 is here. I'm WDTN Sports Director Joey DiBerardino, breaking down all the biggest games in the Miami Valley tonight. It all starts with our Operation Football Arby's Game of the Week between Valley View and Oakwood. It's a showdown of two of the top teams in the Southwestern Buckeye League, with the 5-0 Lumberjacks hosting the 3-2 Spartans. Major Buckeye Division title implications in that one. In addition to our Game of the Week, we'll also be at GWOC matchup between Springboro and Springfield, plus 3-2 Brookville versus 3-2 Carlisle, and Covington meeting Troy Christian in Three Rivers play. Be sure to join Kayla Smith and myself for all the highlights and scores from these games and many more, plus our band and cheerleaders of the week tonight at 11:15 on Operation Football on WDTN. We'll see you out there on the gridiron and over on Channel 2 tonight.
9: Thank you, Joey. Appreciate that from the Gym City. Now let's move over to the Sourdough Valley and see what's happening tonight with Dewey Daly.
1: Thanks, Todd. We'll begin our look around to the Sourdough Valley with the Chillicothe Cavaliers, who are back on the road here in Week 6, traveling to Greenfield to take on the McLean Tigers. For McLean, under head coach Keith Penwell, they're off to a 4-1 start following last week's 28-21 loss in overtime against Circleville. McLean led 21-7 at halftime, but surrendered 14 unanswered points in regulation, along with the game-winning touchdown in overtime, again to fall to 4-1. If McLean would have beaten Circleville, we talked about it last week, that would have been their first 5-0 start to a season since 1959. Speaking of 5-0 starts, Chillicothe has not yet been beaten through 5 weeks this season, following last week's 63-33 win over Wilmington. Junior tailback Carte Ligon took 13 carries for 264 yards and 5 touchdowns, along with 4 receptions for 139 more yards and 3 more touchdowns. 8 total touchdowns for Carte Ligon, which is not only a Chillicothe football program record, but it also makes him the 28th player in the history of Ohio high school football to record 8 or more touchdowns in a single game. Now, looking ahead to this matchup, McLean beat Chillicothe in 2023, but other than that, Chillicothe has won 19 of the last 20 meetings against the Tigers, with McLean's last win over the Cavs before 2023 coming in 1967. This game will be broadcasted on 92.7 WBEX, with pregame starting at 6:45, kickoff at 7. Miami Trace is on the road this Friday, traveling to Jackson, as last week the Panthers improved to 4-1 following their 42-21 win over Western Brown, whereas Jackson fell to 3-2 following their loss against Ironton. These two teams have traded wins over the last 5 seasons in a matchup that has typically had major Frontier Athletic Conference implications, and I expect this to be another great installment of this rivalry between the Panthers and Ironmen in 2026. Hillsboro also on the road this Friday, traveling to Washington Courthouse. The Indians are 0-5 after losing to Williamsburg last Friday, while Washington Courthouse, also losing, fell to 1-4 after their loss to West Jefferson. The Blue Lions have won each of the last 2 meetings over the Indians and 6 of the last 7. That's all for the Sourdough Valley. Let's send it back to Todd Walker as the Friday Night Blitz continues.
9: Time to check on what's happening in my area of Ohio. That would be in Lima and West Central Ohio. Our broadcast game on 1150 WIMA is not a hugely important game in the standings, but it's a rival in the Western Buckeye League as Bath visits Elida. The Wildcats have won their last two, including a thrilling 49-48 win over Kenton last week when they denied a two-point conversion at the end of the game. Meanwhile, Elida enters at 1-4 on a four-game losing streak. At the top of the Western Buckeye League, it is Ottawa Glandorf and Salina. The 5-0 Bulldogs will be at 1-4 Kenton, while OG visits St. Mary's. St. Mary's coming off a loss to rival Wapakoneta last week. A point explosion in the second and third quarter for Wapak, including a scoop and score on the final play of the first half, keyed their victory. They moved to 2-3, and this week, Wapakoneta is home to take on the Van Wert Cougars, who are 4-1, their only loss coming to league-leading Salina. Also in the WBL tonight, Defiance visits Shawnee. Turning to the Northwest Conference, the leaders are Lima Central Catholic. T-Birds at 5-0 take the long trip to Fort Loramie to play the 4-1 Redskins, who have won their last four after a season-opening loss to undefeated Minster. Also in the NWC tonight, Columbus Grove is home for Jefferson. Undefeated Bluffton will host winless Spencerville, and Crestview is home for Allen East. Turning to the MAC, last week, Minster knocked off Coldwater 24-21. They now share the top spot in the league with Marion Local and St. Henry. Those two play at the Wally Post Athletic Complex tonight. Meanwhile, the Wildcats of Minster visit 1-4 St. John's. Lima Senior opened a Toledo City League play last week with a thumping of Rogers 79-6. Look for a similar score tonight when they visit winless Woodward. In the NWCC, 2-3 Perry is home for 3-2 Waynesfield tonight. Also, Upper Saddle Valley is at Elgin. And that completes this segment of the Friday Night Blitz. My name's Todd Walker. Great to be your host. When we come back, we will focus in on our broadcast game here on iHeartRadio.
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25: 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So yeah, if you're frustrated too, here's your chance to make a refreshing change. You'll notice the difference as soon as you call. They're easy to talk.

Hoban is now involved in a different rivalry, and it's a rivalry that's been there anyway for a long time, but now has risen to new prominence, especially with the resurgence of the Walsh Jesuit Warriors. These two teams are going at it once again tonight, and for many years, it has been a source of frustration for Walsh Jesuit, especially during the regular season. And this year, could that be different? The records say, sure. But reality says you can maybe throw out the records and you have to look at who these two teams have competed against and how they have arrived at this point in the season. Hoban did not win a game until last week when they defeated Cardinal Gibbons, a school from Raleigh, North Carolina, 19-14. Prior to that win, the Knights were 0-4, which hasn't happened in a long, long time. But many of those losses were close defeats. How about St. Ed's in week 4, a 3-point loss at Dowd Field? Eagle Academy came in from the Bronx, New York, and narrowly beat Hoban. Week 1, Hoban carried a 10-point lead into the fourth quarter against West Orange down in Florida, and one is unable to hold on to that. And that started the beginning of the 0-4 start for Hoban. But again, they are now 1-4. Walsh coming from a completely different place. They are officially 4-0, but they've only played 3 games. Week 1 was that shutout victory at Medina Highland, where no one had won other than Medina Highland since 2023. Then they had the forfeit game when Springfield out of Clark County came up with illness in the program and did not make the trip to Cuyahoga Falls to take on Walsh. Then Toledo Central Catholic came in. The Fighting Irish have been in a state championship game 4 years in a row. So they were the state runners-up this past year, and Walsh was able to handle Toledo Central Catholic. And then that set up a big matchup against Cleveland St. Ignatius. At the time, the Wildcats had only lost to Avon, who, of course, has won the state championship 2 years in a row in Division II. And Walsh handled that one as well. So that's how you arrive at 4-0. Now, they didn't play week 2 because of the forfeit, and then they didn't play last week because that was a planned bye week. So if everything was on schedule for Walsh, this would actually be their 5th game. And in terms of record, it is, in fact, the 5th game that will count in the win column and the loss column. Now, we mentioned that during the regular season, more often than not, Hoban has been victorious over Walsh in recent history. That includes a barn burner that happened last year at Hoban. However, in the playoffs, in the final for Division II, Region 5, the regional final last year, Walsh got the better of Hoban. And so that is a big hurdle that the Warriors were able to get over in the advancement of their program. Walsh is led by head coach Nick Alexander. He is now in his 7th season leading the Warriors. He's had this program on a steady climb and getting to the state semifinal last year. It's the first time they've made it that far since 1999 when the Warriors claimed the state championship. And that was the first of multiple trips to the state semifinals in the 1990s, or I guess I should say the last of multiple trips. Hoban, in the meantime, boy, they've been to the proverbial mountaintop. And it all started with head coach Tim Tyrell, who's now in his 14th season leading the Knights. Starting in 2015, Hoban won 5 state titles in 6 years. However, the last time they've been to the state championship game, 2023, and that was against Massillon, who won their first state championship that was played in the playoff format. This season's edition of the Knights is led by Major Cribbs. We know the name. That's Josh Cribbs' son. One of his top receivers is Cameron Chaney, alongside John Johnson, who has led Hoban in receiving yards each of the last 2 seasons. On the defensive side of the ball, Jaden Daniels is in his 3rd year as a starting cornerback, which is impressive to do in high school. Dom Cortad leads the Walsh offense, 361 yards and 6 touchdowns. Remember, they've only actually played 3 games. So it's Walsh and Hoban tonight. Again, 2 teams that are coming from very different places. Record.

0: wise, but you got to believe that the Hoban Knights are not fazed by that at all. And Walsh isn't thinking about that at all either, because they're trying to avenge several losses over the past few years. Don Orsetti and Ron Linger will have the call coming up of Walsh and Hoban on 640 WHLO. I'm Dave Skozen, and this is the Friday Night Blitz on iHeartRadio.
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9: Northeast Ohio delivered an exciting week of high school football action. Archbishop Hoban earned a hard-fought 19-14 victory over Raleigh Cardinal Gibbons of North Carolina. Canton McKinley shut out Perry 32-0, and the Lions defeated Minerva 41-10. Ivon outscored Olmsted Falls 58-33, while Brunswick topped Shaker Heights 31-14. League races continue, and playoff points are increasingly important with key matchups across Akron, Canton, and Cleveland set for September 25th.
10: For 50 years, Sherrod Brown voted how he was told. 1975 to today, different presidents, different issues, but Sherrod Brown's vote never changed. Higher taxes, Brown voted for them. Open borders, Brown voted for them. Sex changes, for kids, Sherrod Brown supported that too. When Washington Democrats needed Brown's vote, he gave it every time. Sherrod Brown voted with Biden, 97%. Schumer, 95. Bernie Sanders, 92. That was the Democrat Party he joined 50 years ago. But times have changed. Now extremists are taking over. They're not asking for your vote. They're coming for your country. And Sherrod Brown will fall in line. He always does. Sherrod Brown, times changed. His vote never does. Paid for by SLF PAC and not authorized by any candidate or candidate's committee. SLFPAC.org. SLF PAC is responsible for the content of this ad.
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11: From Conway Memorial Stadium at Walsh Jesuit High School, the new Holy War as the Walsh Jesuit Warriors prepare to take on Archbishop Hoban. And Ron Linger and I will be back to talk about this game and we return on the countdown to kickoff on 640 WHLO.
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11: And we welcome you to Conway Stadium as 640 WHLO continues its high school football coverage tonight. The Walsh Warriors take on the Knights of Archbishop Hoban. Good evening, everybody. Glad you could join us. I'm Don Ersetti, along with Ron Linger, and we'll be providing the action of tonight's game and a contest that a lot of people felt would be a clash of the undefeateds, because Hoban is accustomed to being in that position, and Walsh Jesuit, with it, the advances of its program, has been just as dominant. Not the case. Walsh comes in 3-0 and on a 27 home win streak. Well, Archbishop Hoban, 1-4. And nobody expected that, least of all Coach Tim Terrell. But they got their first win of the year last week. And that sort of set the stage for tonight's game. And we'll talk more about it when we return on 640 WHLO.
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11: And we're back at Conway Memorial Stadium. Don Ersetti and Ron Linger with you. Hoban, as mentioned, won its first game, 19-14 over Cardinal Gibbons out of North Carolina last week. And the schedule that these two teams have is just unbelievable. But Hoban's had to go on the road a lot to get their games in because a lot of people just don't want to go up against them. It's just a reality as an independent powerhouse. How well tested is the team faced with the kind of road work that they've had to put in, playing on the road, and in the uncustomary position of losing? As a coach, how do you get these kids back thinking positively?
20: Well, I think
11: winning, number one.
20: Correct. Last week did a lot for their psyche, number one. Number two, I think the kids, the parents, the fans, the school understand the strength of schedule that they've played. You know, they haven't played, Little Sisters of the Poor 3 weeks and lost. No, they've been playing some great teams. West Orange, NFL Europe, Eagle Academy out in New York, St. Ed's. I mean, there's not an easy game on their schedule, and they have a bye week, week 10. So I think they'll be just fine. That, like I say, that win last week did a lot for their psyche. I think they're going to be ready to play tonight. Conversely, Walsh had a bye week, and plenty of time to get healthy, plenty of time to put in anything, any kind of that they want to show here tonight, take care of business. So we're in for an interesting ball game.
11: Major Cribbs will be at quarterback for Hoban. That has been the one position that has kind of been a difference maker as far as Hoban going deeper into the playoffs in the past couple of years. Ever since Shane Hamm left, they've really had a problem adequately filling that position. Major Cribbs, though, has shown some major improvement in his first year starting.
20: Yes, he has. And he's able to run it. He's able to throw it. He's learning to manage the games. I mean, he's been here now one, two, three, four. They're 1-4, so we got 5 weeks into this season, his junior year now. His his abilities are getting better every week. He's going to manage the game and try to keep the turnovers at a bare minimum, and he's going to try to take his team and run the offense effectively against this tough Walsh defense.
11: And conversely, Walsh knows he is only in his sixth game as a starter. They've got a quick stop defense. You think they're going to be sending a lot of people to try and blow up whatever RPO they're going to try and introduce offensively?
20: Well, I'm going to assume we're going to see some penetration tonight by Walsh. They're going to try to, you know, keep him contained. And but he's thrown the ball fairly well this year. I mean, he's capable. And it's just going to be interesting to see how things pan out. You got to make sure that, you know, in a game like this where there are so many emotions, a rivalry game like this, who's going to get their emotions in check first and be able to play solid football?
11: Pretty consistent, too. Grips 561 through the air, 596 on the ground. So he's doing what an RPO quarterback is supposed to do. And we are about set for the start of this game, and we'll have the Cafe Onone Game of the Week presented by Dontino's Italian Restaurant coming up on 640 WHLO.
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11: And we again welcome you to Conway Memorial Stadium as the kickoff of the Holy War between Walsh and Hoban is underway. Hamill kicks it into the end zone, so Walsh will have the football from their 20-yard line, moving left to right, or Tony Civarella toward Progressive Field, the Guardians in the postseason for the third year in a row. Walsh led by David Ternoski. Now what are they doing?
20: I think we might have a re-kick.
11: Why?
20: I didn't see a penalty flag, but...
11: Was there an offside penalty or something?
20: Yep, there's the flag. There was the flag at the 40.
11: So they're going to put him back 5 yards. Kind of shows the eagerness. It was Mum Day at Hogan, which means the kids did not say a word the entire school day. Every parent in the world loved that.
20: Teachers dream too.
11: So Jeremy Hamill will again tee it up, this time from the 35. Levert. And that is either, I think that's Barrett. Or Steele, can't tell, 7 or 1.
20: I think it's 7, it's Steele.
11: Yeah, it's Steele. There's the kickoff, fielded at the 8.
20: Uh-oh.
11: And with a little bit of room and dropped at the 32-yard line is Levert. And Ron's little accent there was with good reason. He was a step away. Good open field tackle.
20: That lane opened up right there and a great tackle to keep him from... He was gone if he breaks that tackle.
11: They're going to mark him down, actually. at the 30-yard line. David Chinaski, two running backs in an eye next to him. And it is Cortad with the first carry of the day, and he is stood up by George Caruso and a host of other Hoban Knights. No gains, second down and 10. And rarely is Cortad held to no gain or negative yardage. Hoban in all white with a gold helmet and blue trim. Walsh in all maroon with the gold numeral and piping. Second down and 10. Walshlager and Cortad offset in the backfield. Chernowski going to keep and tripped up and dropped in the backfield. That was Jace Campbell who came up with the defensive play. Third down and 11.
20: Good penetration so far by the defensive front for Hoban, causing some problems in the backfield for the Warriors.
11: Walsh will now send three receivers to the left. One, about 7 yards to the right. Chernowski going to throw it deep. And it is overthrown. It was intended for their outstanding wide receiver, Brunson. But three and out for the Walsh offense on their first series.
20: Well, let's give Hoban some credit for penetration on the defensive front and good coverage in the secondary.
11: Johnson. And Daniels back deep. And great special teams coverage by Walsh as Johnson got zipped as he fielded that punt. Dropped at the 25-yard line. So Hoban gets its hands on the football for the first time tonight. 11:28. So a very brief first series for Walsh.
20: And an empty backfield right away for Major Cribbs.
11: They got two receivers to the left and right. As Ron mentioned, empty backfield. Cribbs to throw. And he gets away from pressure and makes a very nice scramble. 9 yards to the 34, and that answered our question in pregame. You think Hoban's going to bring people? They did that time, but Cribbs' quickness showed.
20: Took one play to find out, and the blitz was on right away over the offense's right side, and a great job by Cribbs.
11: Second and one. Once again, empty backfield. Cribbs again looking to throw. Has time. Rolling. Now flips it underneath. And it is complete. It was Manningham on the receiving end. So you had the son of one NFL player hooking up with the son of another. Mario Manningham Jr. on the receiving end. First down for Hoban into Walsh territory at the 47.
20: Good job by the offensive line by Hoban that time to give Major Cribbs time to hit Manningham out here on the left side.
11: 19 yards on that pickup. Now Cribbs has company in the backfield. Going to throw. He's going to get hit and sacked by Emmett Tobin. Back into Hoban territory at the 45. 8 yard loss.
20: And Tobin came on a slight delay blitz that time. He was trying to get it out to the flat on the right side, but Tobin got there in time to make the sack.
11: Second down and 18. Once again, empty backfield. This time, Holman sends trips. Chaney, Johnson, and Manningham. And a whistle before the play.
20: Timeout, I believe.
11: Yes, Holman calls timeout. We'll step aside. No score. Holman with the ball and we return on the Cafe Annone Game of the Week. 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
11: On second down and 17, Cribbs flips it out to John Johnson on the far side. He slipped one tackle and was able to advance it a few more yards to make it third down and about six to go for Holman. Back into Walsh territory at the 44. 10-yard pickup. Cook is in a slot left. Manham split left. The fullback, Zacharis, now comes in motion, sets up at a wing, and out of an empty backfield, Cribbs tried to take it right up the middle and got dropped right at the line of scrimmage.
20: They tried a little quarterback lead there with the fullback leading on the linebacker, but a good play by the Walsh defense to bring Cribbs down before he got to the wide open hole.
11: Steele back to receive the Hamill punt. Three on the play clock. High snap. Hamill gets rid of it. And it takes a Holman bounce, but into the end zone. So once again, Walsh will begin. They'll be at the 20 this time. They were three and out on their first series, and the Holman defense showed great quickness.
20: Well, traditionally, they've been very, very good on the defensive side of the football over the course of the last decade or so, and it's interesting to see what Walsh is going to come up with their bye week.
11: 7:23 remains in this first quarter. Cortat stands to the left of Ternoski. Ternoski's going to run it up the middle with room. Ternoski on his feet at the 30, still going 35, out of bounds at the 37-yard line, 17 yards on the scamper by David Ternoski. Good read. He saw the hole open right in front of him, and he took off.
20: Nothing beats pressure like a play that goes right up the middle, be it the quarterback or a running back. But when that starts happening, it slows down that rush.
11: Cortat again in the backfield, now to the right of Ternoski. Cortat's got it up the middle, and not much. Three, maybe four to the 41-yard line. There's nothing fancy with the way this kid runs. He runs hard, and he runs downhill.
20: He likes to get his shoulders square and come right at you.
11: Second down, and make it a long six. Now Cortad and a pistol behind Ternowski. Now he shifts to his right and has the football. And once again, nothing much. Just a whole lot of Hoban defenders. Giovanni Wyatt among those. Still, the pile moves. Marks him down at the 44-yard line, bringing up a third and two.
20: Hoban's using multiple fronts on their defense. Sometimes it's a three look, sometimes it's a four look. Sometimes they walk Jace Campbell off a little bit as an outside linebacker, depending on the formation.
11: So, can Walsh keep this drive alive? Third down and three. Low snap. They give it on the sweep. And with room to the 50, 45, 44-yard line is Brunson on the end around. Takes it into Knights territory at the 44.
20: Ran a lot.
11: 12 yards on the play.
20: They ran the formation into the sidelines, strong to the sideline, but then came back on the weak side with the reverse. Nice play by Walsh.
11: First time we've seen that play. We've seen Walsh a lot. Another low snap. Ternowski to run. Plays one tackler and gets it into the second level to the 32-yard line. 12 yards. And that was all Ternowski because someone had his ankle in the hole and he was able to shake it and pick up nice yardage.
20: And let's give Quartet credit, too. He's on the lead block trying to get to the linebacker, and if he gets to the second level to the linebacker, he really opens that up.
11: LeVert motions into a slot right. Three receivers now to the right.
20: Penalty.
11: Must have been a procedure call against Walsh. They're walking backward. Yep. So this will march it back to the 37-yard line. First down and 15. You don't see that much with Walsh.
20: Not too many
11: They're
20: of those.
11: Very disciplined.
20: They've kept the penalties to a minimum in most of the games that we've seen.
11: Nearing the four-minute mark of the first quarter, no score. Walsh Jesuit in open territory, and Ternowski again. Going to run it right up the middle before he's dragged down by Giovanni Wyatt at the 35-yard line. He only got two out of that. Second down and about 13.
20: So far, Quartet's been used as a primary blocker for Ternowski on those lead plays. So the quarterback can keep. If the, like I said, if Quartet gets to the linebacker, it does break it wide open.
11: Two wide to either side for Walsh. Ternowski to throw now. Has time, going to air it out deep. Into double coverage and incomplete. It was intended for LeVert. He had plenty of company back there. 8 yards deep in the end zone. It'll bring up third and 12.
20: That was number one, Jaden Daniels, on the coverage back there. Very, very good coverage by Daniels on that.
11: So from the Hoban 35, you would assume, even as good as Nano's leg is, that'd be 52 yards. This might be four down territory.
20: Well, we know he's got a 51-yarder in his pocket from earlier in the season.
11: Ternowski to throw. Has time, now rushed up. Fires and coming back to get the football, and then off his fingertips was Brunson. He almost was able to pull that down. Fourth down and 12. And sure enough, They're going to try a 52-yard field goal right in the middle of the field.
20: And don't be surprised if he makes it. He's shown us a great leg in the games we've seen.
11: And he's kicking into a little bit of a negative wind, but we'll see. Low snap. And the ball comes out.
4: Uh-oh.
11: And a saving tackle turned in by Tobin. Otherwise, we might have seen that fumble return for a touchdown. A low snap. And the play was blown up for there. There is a flag down at the 38. See what this is about.
20: I think that's a marker,
11: that's
20: for,
11: a marker
20: for the fumble.
11: Yep. It's going to stand. Hoban will get it at its own 47-yard line. 3:14 left. First quarter of a scoreless game.
20: Let's give Emmett Tobin credit. He made a tackle there that might have saved a touchdown.
11: Yep. Cribs hands it off to the motion man. And absolutely nothing doing for Jaden Daniels. In fact, he loses a couple. Back to the 44, a loss of three. Trips to the right. John Johnson in a slot to the left. Cribs out of an empty backfield will throw. Now he tucks it away and has room. 45. Walsh 40. Spun down at the 39-yard line. He's got his dad's quickness, that's for sure.
20: Well, he has some speed and some agility. They're going to have to find a little spy to put on him on passing situations because the scramble so far has hurt Walsh.
11: 17 yards. First down for Hoban in Walsh territory.
20: It makes it hard, though, with the empty backfield set all the time, and they spread you out across the field, so it's hard to put a spy on him sometimes.
11: Cribs, again, runs away from pressure, throws it to the near side, but incomplete. That was intended for Joe Board.
4: Incomplete. Second down.
11: Second and 10. Johnson splitting wide to the left. Now they bring Chaney in to move into slot left. Manningham and Cook to the right. Zacharis offset in the backfield. Cribs fires. And it is complete to Johnson. He won a wrestling match with Xavier Steele, who tried to rip it free.
20: And a good throw by
11: Major
20: Cribs. Put a little zip on that one.
11: Got just enough for the first down. In fact, he got 12 on it. And the Hoban drive continues. Manningham and Cook to the right.
4: 17.
11: Johnson and Chaney to the left. Once again, an empty backfield. Cribs across the middle. And it is complete to Chaney. And he is dropped at the 16-yard line.
4: Complete to Chaney. To the 16.
11: Ben Beal brought him down. But not before another first down for Hoban. 11 yards that time. Cribb's just going to flat out run this one, but he is stopped immediately. good recognition by Davion Hereford and Emmett Tobin to bring that play to an end. No gain.
20: They tried to pull the guard that time to give him a little false read and then come back with Cribs up the middle.
11: They're bringing a blitz, and Cribs gets caught up and dropped. Dario Jarris brought him down, but Caden Mariola blitzed in from the left side and forced Cribs to step up and then get dropped for a loss of three as the first quarter comes to a close.
7: Warriors know what to do.
11: Wait a minute.
20: He's going to let it run out.
11: Okay. No score, but Hogan driving when we return on the Cafe Arnone Game of the Week presented by Dontino's Italian Restaurant on 640 WHLO.
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11: Third down and 12 from the Walsh Jesuit. 20-yard line left half. Once again, empty backfield. Cribs. Shotgun snap. Throws to the end zone. Got a man out there. And it is incomplete. Well thrown ball. I'll be honest with you, I got blocked. Did he run out of field or is it overthrown? What happened?
20: Overthrown just a little bit.
11: Just okay.
20: Off his hands. Off his hand a little bit. And a good throw and good coverage by Walsh.
11: 37-yard field goal from the left hash coming up from Jeremy Hamill. Good snap. Kick is away. Plenty of distance. And it is good. So Hoban on the board first. They lead Walsh Jesuit 3-0. This is the Cafe Arnone Game of the Week presented by Dontino's Italian Restaurant on 640 WHLO.
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11: Jeremy Hamill connects from 37 yards out to give Hoban a 3-0 lead. 8 plays, 37 yards in 4 minutes exactly. This kickoff returnable from the 10. 15, 20. 25 and up to the 30.
1: LeVert with
11: that was
1: LeVert
11: again. Mm-hmm. So, Walsh Jesuit will try to answer. They did attempt a field goal from 52 yards out, but a poor snap blew that up. They will try to answer the night's scoring drive. So both teams got a little bit of offensive rhythm their last possessions. Cortad gets the handoff, and he is driven back. No gain at all.
20: Nice job by the interior front of that Hoban defense again.
11: Second and 10 from the 30.
20: The defensive line does a great job of attacking the offensive linemen and getting position on them, getting their arms extended so that they can't get moved around, and then they can go side to side and make plays like they've been doing here on Cortad.
11: Walsh will send three to the right. Ternowski going to throw. Has some time. Throws it underneath, and he's got a man midfield into Hoban territory. That was LeVert. Little crossing route, and Ternowski hit him in stride, and he was able to carry it to the 43-yard line, a 27-yard hookup. First and 10 for Walsh Jesuit.
20: And a solid throw from Ternowski under pressure. He was able to zip it right in there in the middle.
11: Walsh breaks the huddle, sending Steele and LeVert to the left. Two receivers wide right. Cortad next to Ternowski. Ternowski going to run. Trying to take it wide to the left, but not much there. Good open field tackle by Giovanni Wyatt. 3 yards on the run. So second down and 7.
20: We noticed that Sam Barrett, the wide receiver, was out here with the trainer again. We'll have to check on his injury as we go along in this second quarter.
11: Yeah, he's had some injury problems the last couple of weeks. Walsh Jesuit really hasn't gotten Cortad much running room. That's an element of their offense they really miss.
20: Well,
11: they tried the option pitch to him, and it works. Cortad powers his way down the near sideline to the 29-yard line for an 11-yard pickup and the Walsh Jesuit first down. Well, he wasn't been able to run it inside, so they take the option route to great effect.
20: And a nice job by Ternowski going out, and it's a speed option into the short side of the field, worked to perfection.
11: Yeah, he really sold it. Looked for all the world he was going to turn that up. Again, three wide to the right. Steele to the left, Cortad up the middle, and drags the pile forward to the 25-yard line, a 4-yard gain. Definitely in Nano's field goal range, but Walsh obviously would look for more.
20: Yeah, they want to get 6 here and not settle for a field goal at 2nd down and 6.
11: Cortad remains in the backfield with Ternowski. Same formation with the receivers. Low snap, Ternowski to run. And he's going to be dropped for just a yard gain as George Caruso wrapped him up. Officials, he got a penalty. Looks like Walsh is going to be
5: You want it?
11: Let's see. I haven't got an indication.
12: Do you want it?
11: Holding against Walsh Jesuit.
5: Mm.
11: So that's going to mark it back to the 35. Second down and 15. Make it 16. Now they bring in John Walshlager into the backfield with Cortad, flanking Ternoski. Brunson and Steele to the right. Levert to the left. Ternoski to throw. Flushed. Fires. Intercepted.
6: On the 31.
11: That was intercepted by Hoban. Hey, Hassan Collins. Is that 31?
20: Jiggy Williams, I think it was.
11: Oh, that's number 10 then, unless they changed numbers.
20: Yeah, it was number 10.
11: And it was wide of the mark, and Williams there to pick it off. And that's a killer for Walsh Jesuit. Hoban, they had a good drive going.
20: They did. Hoban had 7 in the box that time and brought 6 of them. Got a little pressure on Ternowski.
11: And Williams returns it to the 45, their own, with 8:03 to go in this second quarter. They have a 3-0 lead. Cribbs just tucks it under his arm and takes it around left side for a nice gain. He found the edge, and they mark him out of bounds into Walsh territory at the 49-yard line, a 6-yard pickup.
20: He really accelerates when he gets to the edge, and he's got some speed.
11: They do mark it a yard closer to his 48-yard line. Zakaris in the backfield. Cribbs takes the snap, takes it right up the middle, and has enough for a first down. Good push by the Hoban offensive line to the 44-yard line. 5-yard pickup. And a first.
20: Well, Cribbs has been impressive with his ground game so far. And, you know, he's coming into the game with almost 600 yards in the air on 54 of 96 and two touchdowns. So he's a true dual threat.
11: They bring someone in jet motion. Cribbs fakes it to him and then has room around the left end. I don't know if that was broken or that was a design play, but Cribbs certainly made the most of it as he takes it 13 yards to the Walsh Jesuit 31-yard line.
20: It really presents a problem for the Walsh defense being spread out all over the field, and if he breaks contain early on, he's really trouble for the secondary.
11: They brought Jaden Daniels in on a jet sweep motion. And Cribbs turned it around the other way and got good yardage. Cribbs again going to run it. And bounces off first contact, but then dragged down after a 2-yard gain to the 30. Second and 8.
20: That's eight carries for about 46 yards for Cribbs here in the first half.
11: So he's eclipsed the 600-yard mark on the ground for the season, as well as through the air. Cribbs awaits the shotgun snap. Looking to throw, short pop to the near side. It is complete to Jaden Daniels, and he's bumped out around the 27. 3-yard gain, third down 7. If you don't convert, do you add on or do you go for it?
20: I think he's got a good kicker as well. I think he kicks it again. Depends how close. If he gets positive yards here, he may go for it on fourth down.
11: Johnson and Daniels to the left. Chaney, Manningham, and Cook to the right. And a timeout called by Hoban. We'll come back on the Cafe Arnone Game of the Week presented by Fontino's Italian Restaurant on 640 WHA.

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2: Third down and seven. Cribs throwing under pressure and almost brought in for a touchdown, but off of the hands. Can't catch the number. It was broken up by a Walsh defender.
3: It might have been Ben Buell.
4: It was.
2: Wouldn't be surprised. It was intended for John Johnson. So, fourth down and seven from the Walsh 30. They're going to go for it.
5: Walsh came with a twist up front last time. No extra pressure, but a twist.
2: Cribs to throw. Pressure coming. Fires across the middle. And incomplete. It was intended for Mario Manningham Jr. to run a little bit low, but also wanted to double cover it. So, Coach Tim Terrell eschews the field goal attempt and went for it on fourth down and came up empty. Walsh turns him back and has the football at the 30-yard line.
5: Great coverage by number three, Drew Walshlager, that time from Walsh to prevent reception for Oban.
2: Midway through this second quarter, 3-0. Oban leads Walsh Jesuit. Walsh has an offset look. Ternoski fakes the handoff to Cortad and then tried to find Walshlager circling out of the backfield and overthrows him. He was facing some pressure. Incomplete, second down and 10.
5: He should be happy he overthrew him because the coverage was there and might have got picked off again. Went out of bounds. A little bit of pressure again by Oban.
2: Cloverleaf topping Streetsboro. That could be a mild upset. 14-7. Second down and 10 for Walsh. Ternoski to throw. Pressure coming. The ball's knocked free. Ball's on the ground. Did they say it was a forward pass or a fumble?
5: I think the line judge is saying it was an incomplete pass.
2: Yeah, and so's Nick Alexander, who's about 10 yards out on the field. I had the glasses on Ternoski.
5: Nope.
2: It could have gone either way, but strip sack. Oban recovers in deep in Walsh territory. Another turnover for the Warriors, gives the ball to Oban. They're going to mark the ball down at the 28-yard line.
4: Case Campbell on the sack.
2: Campbell was the one who came in and stripped Ternoski of the ball.
4: Kyron Green.
2: Once again, Oban with a good scoring opportunity. Cribs to throw. Flushed out of the pocket. And able to get positive yardage. When it looked for all the world, he was going to get hemmed in. Instead, he advances it to the 23-yard line, a 5-yard pickup.
5: That time Walsh put the formation into the short side of the field again, and we're looking kind of back to the wide side of the field, but good job by Cribs to make something out of nothing.
2: Cook and Manningham are split to the right with Cook in a slot. Chaney and Johnson to the left. It's Cribs again with room. A flag comes in as the play is developing, and Cribs got more than enough for a first down, but they got to check the flag. But that hole opened up wide.

0: Yes, it did.
1: It's going to go against Hoban.
0: They're using the fullback Zacharias to come as a lead blocker, just similar to what Walsh is doing with Gortat. And when Tarnowski runs the quarterback lead play, both teams are running a similar play.
1: So back to the original line of scrimmage, second down and 10. Zacharias standing to the right of Cribbs in a shotgun. Cribbs to throw and incomplete. It was intended for Chaney and he had him, he just dropped it. Third down and 10. I've been very impressed with Cribbs, both running and throwing the football.
0: Yes, he's definitely a force to be reckoned with, that's for sure.
1: Two wide either side for Hoban. Zacharias lines up at a wing right. Third down, 10. Hoban at the Walsh, 28-yard line. Cribbs gonna run it. Tries to pop it wide left. Has some room around the corner and got very close to the first down. I believe they got him marked at the 20. That would be fourth and a long two. And the way Cribbs is running the ball, why not go for it?
0: Yeah, I believe if he went for it the last time, I think he'll do it again here.
1: They haven't solved it. As there's their timeout on the field. Nope. Go for it. It's a substitution. Tobin comes out. Fourth down and 2. Daniels behind Cribbs in a pistol. And I believe Walsh is going to take a timeout as this huge fourth down approaches. This is the Cafe Annone Game of the Week, presented by Tontino's Italian Restaurant on 640 WHLO.
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1: On fourth down and 2, Cribbs play action, finds Malachi Cook 3 yards deep in the end zone. Perfectly thrown football, 9-0. Hoban on top of Walsh.
0: Great fake on the run on the short yardage play, and Cook wide open for the touchdown.
1: 21 yards. On the touchdown is Hamill, looking to tack on the extra point. And he does. 10-0. Hoban leads Walsh. 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
1: Five plays, 28 yards, 48 seconds. They just took advantage of that turnover by Walsh Jesuit. And the 21-yard pass from Cribbs to Cook puts Hoban up 10 and then a relatively short return. Walsh pinned back. Well, they've been down before. We've seen them quite a bit this year. But this Hoban team has shown the kind of quickness that has sort of baffled the Walsh offense to this point. From the 16.
0: And as we watch Walsh, when Chernowski gets into a good rhythm, he becomes a much more productive quarterback. He needs a little rhythm here at the end of half.
1: 4:28 left. And on first down, nothing. Chernowski brought down for a loss on play of 3 yards. And there's that quickness we were talking about up front.
0: Yeah, they get to the ball in a hurry, and they're gang tackle well.
1: They have bottled up Dom Cortad, and that has made them more of a one-dimensional offense, as Chernowski's got to have to do it all. He's flushed around the pocket and just flings it out of bounds into the Walsh bench. It was intended for LeVert, but Chernowski was being pressured and fired it away. To avoid the loss, it'll be third down and 12.
0: And even though it went deep inside, it was a good play, a smart play by Chernowski there.
1: Copley leading Barberton. Appreciate Sean Francis providing us scores. Third down and long for Walsh. Chernowski pressured, sets, fires across the middle, and it is intercepted again by Hoban. Gavin Balouche stepped in front of the pass, and Balouche gives Hoban again great field position this time. From the Walsh 27, another pick. Third turnover of the first half for Walsh.
0: Just a zone coverage scheme that time by Hoban, and Chernowski did not see him coming across underneath and made the easy interception.
1: And Hoban doesn't have to be in any hurry. Plus field position and a decent amount of time, 3:38. Option pitch to Daniels around left end with room. Daniels tiptoeing the sideline and bumped out of bounds. Oh, they're going to say he stepped out at the 17-yard line. 10-yard pickup and a first down. Zacharis in the backfield with Cribbs. Quick release, and the pass is caught by Chaney, but he got absolutely drilled. But he was able to hold on, and it's a 8-yard pickup.
0: That was Drew Walshlager. He brought the heat that time, and good job holding on to the football.
1: 9-yard gain. Daniels behind Cribbs. And Cribbs going to keep it, and he's going to be denied first down yardage. In fact, lose a couple yards. Tobin among those on the stop for Walsh Jesuit.
0: Real nice job by Tobin there, getting penetration and taking the blockers out. Cribbs had nowhere to go after that.
1: 4-yard loss. It'll be third down and make it 7 to go. That's a long 6.
0: Open still has one timeout left if they need it.
1: Now they go back to an empty backfield. And a timeout called by Hoban. We'll be back on the Cafe Anoni Game of the Week, presented by Dontino's Italian Restaurant on 640 WHLO.
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1: Third down and 7. Cribbs hitting the backfield, gets away, and I'll tell you what. He might have gotten the first down.
9: Cribbs on the carry around the left side, inside the Warrior 10 to about the 8.
1: They say he's out of bounds at the 8. Going to be fourth down and less than a yard, and there's an injured Warrior player on the field.
0: Can't tell the number.
1: For all the world, it looked like Cribbs is going to be dropped for a loss, but once again, he shows some escapability. Got some scores. Hudson over Solon, 21-0. Manchester topping Tuslaw, 14-0. Mogador over Lindsley School, 8-0. Nordonia, 14-7 over North Royalton. Aurora blanking Revere, 7-0. And here's a good one. Norton and Woodridge hooking up, 7-0 Norton.
0: Not far away from us.
1: Yeah. Highland, 21-0 over Stowe. Speaking of close to us, we got a packed house here. CBCA right across the street's playing a home game. It's going to be fun getting out of here. Cloverleaf topping Streetsboro, 14-7. McKinley over Green, 21-0. Wadsworth blanking Medina, 28-0, and Copley over Barberton, 17-13. Fourth down and inches.
0: That was Caleb Buckner that was shaken up on the last play.
1: Can't afford to lose him. Cribbs gonna run with it. Gonna get the first down. Not by much, but he got it.
9: Cribbs on the carry.
1: Down to the 5-yard line. And keeps the drive alive as Hoban will once again try to capitalize on a Walsh Jesuit turnover from the 6, where they mark it.
9: Bring all the noise you
10: can bring. Let's go.
1: Cribs. The hand up to Daniels dodges one tackler in the backfield. That was Mariola. But he was able to just back to the line of scrimmage. No gain. Maybe a yard at best. Second down and goal from, make it the five.
0: They seem to like to run to the short side of the field, or maybe they just like to run to the left side of the line. It's hard to tell. They flip-flop linemen right and left all the time.
1: Cribs going to run it. Again, left side, and he is going to. They're going to give it to him. Touchdown. He got just inside the cone. And Major Cribs has increased Hoban's lead to 16-0. And the Hoban fans no longer mum across the way. Extra point by Hamill upcoming to make it a 17-0 Hoban lead. Kick is away, and the kick is good. 17-0 Hoban. We'll be back on the Cafe Annone Game of the Week presented by Dontino's Italian Restaurant on 640 WHLO.
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1: 7 plays, 27 yards, 3 minutes, 48 seconds. Hoban moves out on top of Walsh Jesuit. 17-0 on the 5-yard Major Cribs run. And Walsh has little time to do anything. 48 seconds. They need some kind of big return.
0: Good return here with 2 timeouts left. They still can get some points on the board.
1: This is returnable from the 4. 10, 15, 20, and almost popping it was Steele. To the 22-yard line. Walsh really hasn't tried anything downfield at all tonight, but you know that Hoban's going to be playing awfully soft in the backfield.
0: Right, they're going to try to keep everybody in front of him, which should leave some of the short passing game open, maybe near the sideline. Not having Sam Barrett doesn't help him.
1: Right. Chernowski going to roll right, fire on the run, and complete to the far side, short gain. But it does stop the clock. On the reception for Walsh, Joey Paletti. But just a yard gain. Chernowski going to fire it deep across the middle. He's got a man and almost intercepted again.
9: Chernowski's pass intended for Brunson.
1: That was almost picked off by Carlos Gordon. Third down and 9.
0: Fortunate that that wasn't picked off. It hit him in a bad spot right between 2 hands.
1: That's why he's playing DB instead of wide receiver.
0: Here's the reason. Yes, sir.
1: Hand up the middle. That's going to yield a first down by Cortad.